0: is now live. Survey 2 is the next step in helping shape waste reduction, recycling, organics, and landfill services across the region for the next decade. Residents, businesses, nonprofits, and other interested community members are encouraged to take part. A deadline has come and gone for government officials to discuss and implement new rules for direct-to-consumer shipments of alcohol across the country. In July of 2025, 10 provinces and the Yukon signed an agreement to have the guidelines in place by May of this year. Wine Growers of BC CEO Jeff Gounard said he isn't worried the issue will drag on much longer.
1: I was just in Ottawa, I was just in Alberta, and we're now looking at getting this done in June. And I know here in BC we are very close to announcing something. It's just this patchwork of every province doing it one at a time. It's really slowing things down.
0: Gounard added BC's wine sector is an economic engine, and getting rid of direct-to-consumer restrictions will create a large economic boom for wineries. Kootenay residents are invited to celebrate National Range Day this Saturday, June 6th. Local rod and gun clubs in Trail, Grand Forks, and Nelson will open their ranges to the public, offering a chance to learn about shooting sports, archery, and firearm safety. Experienced volunteers and range safety officers will be on hand to provide instructions and answer questions. Events run through the day and are open to newcomers and experienced participants alike. For more information and a full list of locations, visit our website.
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0: The Blue Jays are back home to take on the Baltimore Orioles this afternoon. The rival teams each have 30 wins and 33 losses this season, and each won 2 games and lost 2 games to each other in their series last week. Both teams will also be starting young pitchers, literally, as Brandon Young takes the mound for Baltimore, and Toronto's rookie Treya Savage will be their pick. Meanwhile, Team Canada will be playing Ireland in their last pre-World Cup friendly. This is only the second time in history these teams have played each other on the men's side. Last time was in 2003, when Ireland came away with a clean sheet 3-0. And finally, in CFL action, the Stampeders host the Blue Bombers. The BC Lions are set to start their season next week.
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0: Nothing to worry about on the roads right now. It's looking all clear on highways in our area. In our weather forecast, the chance of showers dropping down to 10 tonight. The chance of showers and the risk of a thunderstorm tomorrow afternoon with a high of 17. The chance of showers and a thunderstorm tomorrow night dropping down to 10. And the chance of showers with a high of 19 for Sunday. I'm Storm Lenny.
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4: 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I'm Bryce. Time for our Friday Top 5. Today, it's going to be, covering the movie Rock of Ages. The movie was released on this day in 2012, and it features an absolutely stacked soundtrack. Of course, the whole movie stars Tom Cruise, if you haven't seen it. He's a rock star trying to save a dive bar on the L.A. Sunset Strip. His first musical, and, we're going to play some of the top songs from that musical. Obviously not the absolute best, because, there's too many for five, but we're going to kick it off with Starship, and We Built This City on Rock and Roll.

journey with Any Way You Want It on the top five at five. Today's top five takes us on a journey through the musical Rock of Ages, starring Tom Cruise with a totally stacked selection of songs on it. It's a adaptation of the Broadway hit Rock of Ages, but the movie came out on this day. Now we're going to get into some Joan Jett and the Blackhearts. This one, I Hate Myself for Loving You.

Hit me with your best shot, Pat Benatar. It's Juice FM. We're wrapping up the top five here, covering the musical Rock of Ages. And, well, there's really only one choice here for me because, well, not only are we on the final countdown to the end of this top five, we're on the final countdown to the end of this week. It's Friday afternoon. The positive energy is in the air. It's going to be a great weekend as we move into the summer months. And, well, we might as well go for it, right? This is the final countdown by Europe to wrap up the

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0: Sing it loud, Bryan Adams. The only thing that looks good on me is you. And that does it. I'm Bryce, heading out of here for the weekend. I hope you enjoy yours. I'm back on Monday. Till then, you just keep living life, right? All right. Great weekend on the way. I'll catch you on Monday. Peace out.
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2: I mean, her butt. It's just so

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1: I'm Storm Lenny. The federal government is expected to soon release its action plan to transform Canada's forestry sector. Corey Hogan, Parliamentary Secretary to the Federal Energy and Natural Resources Minister, met with provincial and territorial ministers in Langford yesterday. He confirmed the action plan is coming.
2: You will see it imminently. What imminently means? Days, not weeks.
1: The action plan follows this week's release of a final report from a federal forestry task force. It said the most significant barriers to competitiveness in the sector come from provincial policies rather than global market shifts. Castlegar has seen an uptick in fire smart assessments.
3: We're up to 27 assessment requests this year alone, so we've exceeded any other year. The program goes back to 2019.
1: Emergency program coordinator Rob Bossy says the number of assessments is just one indicator. He says hopefully more people are working on reducing the fire risk to their properties. You can still sign up for an assessment between now and September. The Kootenai unemployment rate was a lot lower last month than a year earlier. Greg Nesteroff reports.
4: Statistics Canada says the rate stood at 5.2% in May, compared to 6.7% in May 2025. The number of people working grew by an estimated 1,800. The number of people looking for work decreased by 1,400. Nationally, the unemployment rate was 6.6%, and provincially, it was 6.8%. StatsCan says employment increased in construction, culture and recreation, and accommodation and food services. It was down in wholesale and retail trade.
1: The Regional District of Kootenai Boundaries Solid Waste Management Plan Update, Survey 2, is now live. Survey 2 is the next step in helping shape waste reduction, recycling, organics, and landfill services across the region for the next decade. Residents, businesses, nonprofits, and other interested community members are encouraged to take part. A deadline has come and gone for government officials to discuss and implement new rules for direct-to-consumer shipments of alcohol across the country. In July of 2025, 10 provinces and the Yukon signed an agreement to have the guidelines in place by May of this year. Wine Growers of BC CEO Jeff Cunard said he isn't worried the issue will drag on much longer.
5: I was just in Ottawa, I was just in Alberta, and it, you know, we're now looking at getting this done in June. And I know here in BC we are very close to announcing something. It's just this patchwork of every province doing it one at a time that's really slowing things down.
1: Cunard added BC's wine sector is an economic engine, and getting rid of direct-to-consumer restrictions will create a large economic boom for wineries. Kootenai residents are invited to celebrate National Range Day this Saturday, June 6th. Local Rod and Gun Clubs in Trail, Grand Forks, and Nelson will open their ranges to the public, offering a chance to learn about shooting sports, archery, and firearm safety. Experienced volunteers and range safety officers will be on hand to provide instructions and answer questions. Events run through the day and are open to newcomers and experienced participants alike. For more information and a full list of locations, visit our website.
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1: The Blue Jays are back home to take on the Baltimore Orioles this afternoon. The rival teams each have 30 wins and 33 losses this season, and each won two games and lost two games to each other in their series last week. Both teams will also be starting young pitchers, literally, as Brandon Young takes the mound for Baltimore, and Toronto's rookie Treya Savage will be their pick. Meanwhile, Team Canada will be playing Ireland in their last pre-World Cup friendly. This is only the second time in history these teams have played each other on the men's side. Last time was in 2003, when Ireland came away with a clean sheet 3-0. And finally, in CFL action, the Stampeders host the Blue Bombers. The BC Lions are set to start their season next week.
0: Now, Juice FM roads and weather together.
1: Nothing to worry about on the roads right now. It's looking all clear on highways in our area. In our weather forecast, the chance of showers dropping down to 10 tonight. The chance of showers and the risk of a thunderstorm tomorrow afternoon with a high of 17. The chance of showers and a thunderstorm tomorrow night dropping down to 10. And the chance of showers with a high of 19 for Sunday. I'm Storm Lenny.

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0: 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You did it. You've graduated. 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

0: 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You did it. You've graduated. 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
1: 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In fact, we've got 12 of the Mavericks, 10 of the Rangers, 35 of the Super Crew 4x4s, 12 of the 350 Super Duties, and 25 of the Bronco Sports all in stock. 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
1: I'm Storm Lenny. Canada is expected to soon release its action plan to transform the spiraling forestry sector. It comes after the release of a final report from a forestry task force. BC's Forest Minister Ravi Parmar was at a meeting of federal and provincial ministers in Langford this week. He says he supports the federal government's approach.
2: British Columbia is fully committed to working with the federal government. We want to ensure that we get our fair share of federal dollars to be able to help transform our sector.
1: The report says the sector is being hit by U.S. tariffs, global market shifts, and the impacts of climate change. But it said the biggest barriers to competitiveness are restrictive provincial policies. The Fire Smart program in Castlegar has seen a record number of assessments requested this year. Emergency Program Coordinator Rob Bossy says they're up to 27, which is the most since the program started in 2019.
3: That's just assessments, but every year that someone is involved, hopefully they continue to work on their assessments. So in the background, there's more people than assessments that are active in communicating with myself and the department.
1: You can still sign up for an assessment. They'll let you know what you have to do to make your home and property more wildfire resistant. The Regional District of Kootenay Boundaries Solid Waste Management Plan Update Survey 2 is now live. Survey 2 is the next step in helping shape waste reduction, recycling, organics, and landfill services across the region for the next decade. Residents, businesses, nonprofits, and other interested community members are encouraged to take part. The local jobless rate is lower than the provincial and national rates and lower than a year ago. More from Greg Nesteroff.
4: The Kootenay unemployment rate was 5.2% last month, down from 6.7% in May 2025. Statistics Canada says 1,800 more people had jobs and 1,400 fewer were hunting for work. The local rate is lower than the national rate of 6.6% and the provincial rate of 6.8%. The average hourly wage was up 3% year over year to $37.24 an hour.
1: Wineries in BC are still waiting for the economic benefits of better direct-to-consumer shipment rules across Canada. Last summer, 10 provinces and the Yukon signed an agreement to have new guidelines by a set date, but the deadline for May 2026 has passed. Wine Growers of BC CEO Jeff Gounard spoke about the economic boom BC's wineries will see when the rules are finally adjusted.
5: When we get through this, I know that we are absolutely building the world's next great wine region in real time right here in British Columbia. And that's the exciting part for us. And rules like this, getting rid of these, you know, direct-to-consumer prohibitions so we can move wine across the country, are going to take us to that goal.
1: Gounard says BC is close to making an announcement, but province-by-province decision-making is slowing the process. Kootenay residents are invited to celebrate National Range Day today. Local Rod and Gun Clubs in Trail, Grand Forks, Nelson, Yak, and Edgewater will open their ranges to the public, offering a chance to learn about shooting sports, archery, and firearm safety. 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Events run through the day and are open to newcomers and experienced participants alike. For more information and a full list of locations, visit our website.
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0: I'm Storm Lenny. Canada is expected to soon release its action plan to transform the spiraling forestry sector. It comes after the release of a final report from a forestry task force. BC's Forest Minister Ravi Parmar was at a meeting of federal and provincial ministers in Langford this week. He says he supports the federal government's approach.
1: British Columbia is fully committed to working with the federal government. We want to ensure that we get our fair share of federal dollars to be able to help transform our sector.
0: The report says the sector is being hit by U.S. tariffs, global market shifts, and the impacts of climate change. But it said the biggest barriers to competitiveness are restrictive provincial policies. The Fire Smart program in Castlegar has seen a record number of assessments requested this year. Emergency program coordinator Rob Bossy says they're up to 27, which is the most since the program started in 2019.
2: That's just assessments, but every year that someone is involved, hopefully they continue to work on their assessments. So in the background, there's more people than assessments that are active in communicating with myself and the department.
0: You can still sign up for an assessment. They'll let you know what you have to do to make your home and property more wildfire resistant. The Regional District of Kootenay Boundaries Solid Waste Management Plan Update, Survey 2, is now live. Survey 2 is the next step in helping shape waste reduction, recycling, organics, and landfill services across the region for the next decade. Residents, businesses, nonprofits, and other interested community members are encouraged to take part. The local jobless rate is lower than the provincial and national rates and lower than a year ago. More from Greg Nesteroff.
3: The Kootenay unemployment rate was 5.2% last month, down from 6.7% in May 2025. Statistics Canada says 1,800 more people had jobs and 1,400 fewer were hunting for work. The local rate is lower than the national rate of 6.6% and the provincial rate of 6.8%. The average hourly wage was up 3% year over year to $37.24 an hour.
0: Wineries in BC are still waiting for the economic benefits of better direct-to-consumer shipment rules across Canada. Last summer, 10 provinces and the Yukon signed an agreement to have new guidelines by a set date, but the deadline for May 2026 has passed. Wine Growers of BC CEO Jeff Gounard spoke about the economic boom BC's wineries will see when the rules are

0: finally adjusted.
1: When we get through this, I know that we are absolutely building the world's next great wine region in real time right here in British Columbia. And that's the exciting part for us. And rules like this, getting rid of these, you know, direct-to-consumer prohibitions so we can move wine across the country, are going to take us to that goal.
0: Gounard says BC is close to making an announcement, but province-by-province decision-making is slowing the process. Kootenay residents are invited to celebrate National Range Day today. Local Rod and Gun Clubs in Trail, Grand Forks, Nelson, Yak, and Edgewater will open their ranges to the public, offering a chance to learn about shooting sports, archery, and firearm safety. 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Events run through the day and are open to newcomers and experienced participants alike. For more information and a full list of locations, visit our website.

0: How's it going? I'm Ricky Tyler. Thank you so much for being with me today. I hope you had a great week and that you're enjoying your weekend so far. A jam-packed show on the way today. Got some biopic news for you. The FIFA World Cup gets underway this coming week, so we got to talk about that, of course. Hotels for bees, and we'll have some fun discussing alternate swear words. All that and more. Stick around. News FM.
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0: is really great news. A beautiful day is coming to YouTube. The first official Mr. Rogers Neighborhood channel launched this past week, bringing full episodes, archival footage, clips, and Fred Rogers' timeless lessons in kindness to a new generation. The channel begins with the first episode of Mr. Rogers Neighborhood to air nationally in the U.S. in 1968, along with four other full-length episodes. A new episode will be added to the channel each week, with 10 full episodes eventually being available at any given time. It's available now, and it is way past due.
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0: Hey there, I'm Ricky Tyler. Thank you so much for tuning in today. Okay, this is really, really amazing. In parks, gardens, and urban areas scattered throughout Manchester, England, Disney and National Geographic are promoting the new show titled Secrets of Bees. The two are doing that in a very unconventional way, though, foregoing typical billboards and instead installing a series of permanent installations specifically made for bees. The ads are designed as mini bee hotels, a resting point for solitary bees taking a break from pollination. And since these installations are meant to be permanent, they've also made them sustainable. The cedar used for the installations comes from sustainably sourced, already felled trees, which is a detail that's not really noticeable at first glance, but that really represents the level of thought, detail, and meaning in these boxes. I'm sure this is going to create tons of marketing buzz. I'm sorry. But isn't that cool?
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0: I'm Storm Lenny. Canada is expected to soon release its action plan to transform the spiraling forestry sector. It comes after the release of a final report from a forestry task force. BC's Forest Minister Ravi Parmar was at a meeting of federal and provincial ministers in Langford this week. He says he supports the federal government's approach.
1: British Columbia is fully committed to working with the federal government. We want to ensure that we get our fair share of federal dollars to be able to help transform our sector.
0: The report says the sector is being hit by U.S. tariffs, global market shifts, and the impacts of climate change. But it said the biggest barriers to competitiveness are restrictive provincial policies. The Fire Smart program in Castlegar has seen a record number of assessments requested this year. Emergency program coordinator Rob Bossy says they're up to 27, which is the most since the program started in 2019.
2: That's just assessments, but every year that someone is involved, hopefully they continue to work on their assessments. So in the background, there's more people than assessments that are active in communicating with myself and the department.
0: You can still sign up for an assessment. They'll let you know what you have to do to make your home and property more wildfire resistant. The Regional District of Kootenay Boundaries Solid Waste Management Plan Update, Survey 2, is now live. Survey 2 is the next step in helping shape waste reduction, recycling, organics, and landfill services across the region for the next decade. Residents, businesses, nonprofits, and other interested community members are encouraged to take part. The local jobless rate is lower than the provincial and national rates and lower than a year ago. More from Greg Nesteroff.
3: The Kootenay unemployment rate was 5.2% last month, down from 6.7% in May 2025. Statistics Canada says 1,800 more people had jobs and 1,400 fewer were hunting for work. The local rate is lower than the national rate of 6.6% and the provincial rate of 6.8%. The average hourly wage was up 3% year over year to $37.24 an hour.
0: Wineries in BC are still waiting for the economic benefits of better direct-to-consumer shipment rules across Canada. Last summer, 10 provinces and the Yukon signed an agreement to have new guidelines by a set date, but the deadline for May 2026 has passed. Wine Growers of BC CEO Jeff Gounard spoke about the economic boom BC's wineries will see when the rules are finally adjusted.
4: When we get through this, I know that we are absolutely building the world's next great wine region in real time right here in British Columbia. And that's the exciting part for us. And rules like this, getting rid of these, you know, direct-to-consumer

0: prohibitions so we can move wine across the country are going to take us to that goal.
1: Gounard says BC is close to making an announcement, but province-by-province decision-making is slowing the process. Kootenai residents are invited to celebrate National Range Day today. Local Rod and Gun Clubs in Trail, Grand Forks, Nelson, Yak, and Edgewater will open their ranges to the public, offering a chance to learn about shooting sports, archery, and firearm safety. 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Events run through the day and are open to newcomers and experienced participants alike. For more information and a full list of locations, visit our website.

0: Hey there, I'm Ricky Tyler. Thank you for being with me today. It's the first weekend of June. Maybe you're starting to think about summer vacation. Are you planning a staycation or maybe a vacation elsewhere in Canada? Well, this is great news. The federal government has brought back the Canada Strong Pass for 2026, a nationwide summer tourism initiative offering free admission and deep travel discounts from June 19th to September 7th. It includes things like free entry to national sites, 25% off camping and accommodations, free entry at museums for age 17 and under, and a 50% discount for ages 18 to 24 at participating locations. Of course, advance reservations are advised for parks because of high demand, and it's entirely automatic. There's no physical or virtual pass that you need to access these benefits at participating locations. You can get more info on the official Canada Strong Pass website at canada.ca. 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

0: Hey, how's it going? I'm Ricky Tyler. Thank you for tuning in today. I hope you're having a great weekend so far. All right, well, from Willy Wonka to some of Mel Brooks' greatest films like Young Frankenstein, the late Gene Wilder was an icon of 20th century comedy, and now a biopic exploring his rise to fame is in the works. Casting is yet to be announced, though the instantly obvious answer is the Bear star Jeremy Allen White. I mean, they look so much alike. It's scary. I think we should start a petition to make that happen. It's got to.
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0: Hey there, I'm Ricky Tyler. Thank you so much for tuning in today. I hope you're having a great weekend so far. Are you getting excited for the 2026 FIFA World Cup? It gets underway this coming week. I'm not big into soccer per se, although when I do sit down to watch matches, I end up enjoying them. And of course, I will be rooting for Team Canada. The tournament gets underway on Thursday, but Canada will be playing its first match of the tournament on Friday, June 12th. Against Bosnia-Herzegovina in Toronto. Now, they might be playing that opening match without their captain, Alphonso Davies. He's kind of day-to-day right now. He's nursing a hamstring injury. Head coach Jesse Marsh says he probably will not play in the first match, but he does expect that he will play in the World Cup. And this past Thursday, Maxime Crépeau was named Canada's starting goalkeeper. He's been a longtime member of the men's national team, but he broke his leg 18 days before Canada's opening match at the last World Cup in 2022. I can only imagine how bummed out he was about that. So good for him for getting another shot at it. It's going to be very exciting. Go Team Canada. Are there any teams that you were rooting for besides Canada? I'd love to know. Hit me up in an email, the Ricky Tyler Show at vistaradio.ca.
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0: there. I'm Ricky Tyler. Thank you so much for tuning in today. I hope you're enjoying your weekend so far. I thought we could get a little silly with each other today. I came across this comment online. Somebody visiting Canada, not exactly sure what part of Canada they were visiting, but anyway, this person said, "Wow, Canadians sure do swear a lot." And I thought about that, and maybe we do. I don't think that person is totally wrong. Over the years, it's certainly become a lot more prevalent in everyday language, and I am guilty of it myself. But you know, there are times in polite society where you can't swear. You know, maybe you're at work or around the kids or in a public place where it really wouldn't be appropriate. But a lot of us who do swear, or maybe those of us that even don't swear at all, will use replacement words that are not really swear words to express how we're feeling at a particular moment. So this is what I want to hear from you today. What is your favorite non-swear swear word? One that I use quite often is "son of a monkey." I don't know where it came from, but that's my go-to. Let's say if I'm in a restaurant and I stub my toe on the table, "son of a monkey" is what comes out. All right, let's get silly with it. What is your favorite non-swear swear word? Tell me in an email, the Ricky Tyler Show at vistaradio.ca.
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0: what's up? I'm Ricky Tyler. Thank you so much for joining me today. We're getting a little silly on the show. I'm asking you about your favorite non-swear swear words. So if you're somewhere where you can't swear, what's your swear word substitute? I heard from Lila already. She said Jiminy Cricket. Yeah, that's a very well-known and popular one. Totally harmless, Jiminy Cricket. Thanks. Keep your answers coming. When you can't swear, what are your go-to non-swear swear words? 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

0: I'm Ricky Tyler. Glad you could tune in today. We're having some fun with alternative swear words. Those words you use that are not actually swear words when you're in a situation where you can't swear. This all came about because I saw a comment by somebody online who's visiting Canada. Don't know where they're from. Don't know what part of Canada they're visiting, but their observation was that Canadians swear a lot. And I think this person might have a point. So I did a deep dive to find out if that's actually true or not. And it kind of is. We're actually one of the top swearing countries globally, typically ranking around fifth place in the world. Studies say that Americans, Britons, and Australians tend to curse more than we do. Actually, the U.S. is number one on the list. According to one study, the average Canadian curses several times a day. Saskatoon tops the list of Canadian cities for the highest daily swear count, while cities like Brampton and Laval, Quebec swear the least. Huh. Isn't that interesting? Today I'm asking you to share your favorite non-swear swear words. Victoria weighing in today, she said, thanks to Breaking Bad, biznatch. I remember that. That is a good one. Thank you, Victoria. Greg said, horse pucky. That's one of my favorites, too. I've been known to bust that one out every now and again. Thanks, Greg. Keep your answers coming. When you can't swear, what are your go-to non-swear swear words that you use as substitutes? Tell me in an email, the Ricky Tyler Show at VistaRadio.ca.
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0: Hey, how's it going? I'm Ricky Tyler. Thank you so much for tuning in. So we've been having a little bit of fun talking about alternative swear words today, but this is cool. As it turns out, swearing is actually good for you. Research shows that letting out a well-timed expletive acts as a natural release valve that can boost physical strength, increase pain tolerance, and help manage stress. Cursing can increase focus and help you push through physical challenges like endurance or strength exercises longer than you normally would. Cursing activates the brain's amygdala, triggering a fight or flight response that helps distract your brain and increases your ability to endure physical pain. And it can also act as a self-defense mechanism that helps regulate the nervous system, release built-up tension, and cope with daily stressors. According to the American Psychological Association, the key to getting the full perks of swearing is to try and not overdo it. Dropping F-bombs constantly dulls their shock value and reduces their effectiveness. Researchers say these findings help to explain why swearing is so commonplace. It's literally a calorie-neutral, drug-free, low-cost, readily available tool at our disposal for when we need a boost in performance. Is that flippin' fascinating or what?
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0: Hey, how's it going? I'm Ricky Tyler. Thank you for tuning in. We're having a bit of a goof with alternative swear words, the words you use when you can't bust out an actual swear. I've got listener Maureen on the line. Are you still there?
1: Yeah.
0: Okay, good. You said when your daughter was little, she came up with one. Tell me about it.
1: Well, she came home. They got their report cards that day, and we wondered why she came home, and she was stomping up the stairs, and she came, and she threw her report card on the floor in front of us and told us, "I'm just so mad, Mommy, I could just spit a cougar's butt." And we had never, ever heard that before. So I have no idea where it came from, but it's been a well-used phrase in our family since then.
0: I would imagine so. What's your daughter's name?
1: Sarah.
0: And how old was she at the time? Do you remember?
1: Well, she must have been in grade 2, so I guess she was 7. Yeah.
0: That is so cute.
1: It was very cute.
0: I love that. Yeah. What a wonderful story. Thank you so much for sharing it, Maureen.
1: Oh, you're welcome.
0: I'm so mad I could spit a cougar's butt. I think I'm going to adopt that one, too. I love it. Keep your answers coming. What are your favorite non-swear words? Send an email to the Ricky Tyler Show at vistaradio.ca.
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0: Hey, it's Ricky Tyler. Thank you so much for spending part of your weekend with me. I really appreciate it. We've been having a laugh, sharing some non-swear swear words, those alternate words you use when you're in a position that you can't, you know, be dropping F-bombs. Or maybe if you're somebody that doesn't curse at all, nothing wrong with that. I'm just about done for the day, but I'm going to leave you with a few more before I go. Sharon said fudge cookie. That's a good one. Annalisa's for the love of dinosaurs. That is so weird, but really great. Thanks, Annalisa. Teresa said, shut the front door. Yeah, that's a very popular one. Thanks, Teresa. And I think my favorite one of the day, aside from the cougar spot, came from Karen, who said, mother father. Oh, I am definitely stealing that one, Karen. Thanks. You can keep your answers coming. When you can't swear, what are your go-to non-swear swear words? Let me know in an email, TheRickyTylerShow@VistaRadio.ca. All right, I'm out of here. I hope to catch you right back here next weekend. In the meantime, enjoy what's left of this one and have a great week.
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1: Good afternoon. I'm Lane Gallant. A story about a former trail smoke eater has won a provincial award. Larry Kwong was the first Chinese-Canadian to play in the NHL. Vernon's Chad Soon profiled him last year in BC History magazine. Now the story has been named the magazine's best article for 2025. You can read it by following a link at mykootenaynow.com. The latest jobs report from Statistics Canada says BC added over 25,000 jobs in May. Vista Radio's Emily Javeski has more.
2: StatCan says the job gains partially offset BC's loss of about 39,000 positions in February and March. BC added 33,600 full-time jobs last month. BC's unemployment rate was unchanged at 6.8%. Canada added a total of 88,000 jobs in May, while the national unemployment rate ticked down to 6.6%. Emily Joveski, Vista News, Victoria.
1: The Select Standing Committee on Finance and Government Services is now accepting written submissions for its Budget 2027 consultation. British Columbians are invited to share their priorities and ideas on how provincial funding should be invested in communities across the province. Written submissions can be made through the Parliamentary Committee's consultation website until 2 p.m. June 19th. The committee will review all feedback and release its recommendations for the next provincial budget in August. BC Conservation Officer Service reminds the public not to disturb fawns they may see alone outside. They say it's common for does to leave their fawns for hours at a time while they forage for food. By moving a fawn, BC Conservation Officer Services says it can result in it not being able to reunite with its mother, greatly reducing its chance of survival. It is also illegal under the Wildlife Act, and you can be fined for unlawful possession of live wildlife. The public is also reminded to keep pets on a leash, as deer can become aggressive when protecting their young. Forecasters say British Columbia could see a hotter and drier summer than normal. The agency says in its summer outlook that BC has a higher probability of above normal temperatures compared to other regions. Environment Canada meteorologist Jennifer Smith says the outlook is based on temperatures over a period from 1991 to 2020.
3: It's important to remember that warmer than normal summer refers to the overall tendency and not the temperature of individual days. Even in regions leaning warm, periods of cooler weather will still occur.
1: Forecasters say a brewing El Nino this year is not expected to have a big impact on BC summer temperatures. Graduating high school this year, BC Transit are bringing back the Grad Pass program. Grade 12 students in nearly 70 communities across BC can ride the bus for free on any 2 days during the month of June, helping graduates plan a safe ride to and from celebrations. Grad Pass cards will be distributed through participating schools in late May. More than 20,000 students take part in the program each year. In sports, Game 3 of the Stanley Cup Final is tonight in Las Vegas. This final is shaping up to be more like a seesaw, with wild momentum swings back and forth. This is the first Cup Final in league history in which each of the first two games featured a multi-goal comeback victory. Sergio Castillo's walk-off field goal lifted the Winnipeg Blue Bombers to a 30-28 win over the host Calgary Stampeders in the CFL season opener for both clubs Friday. A shortened week one in the CFL wraps up in the nation's capital tonight as the Ottawa Redblacks host the Edmonton Elks at 5 p.m. Toronto's Braden Fisher is the starting pitcher for today's 1 p.m. game, but Spencer Miles is expected to take on the bulk of the work in a bullpen outing for the Blue Jays in the middle game of a three-game series. A win today against Baltimore would put them in a tie with the Orioles for third in the Atlantic League East. And Jalen Brunson hit a go-ahead free throw with 9.5 seconds left after a turnover by Victor Wembanyama, as the New York Knicks earned a 105-104 win over the San Antonio Spurs last night for a 2-0 lead in the NBA Finals.
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0: 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In fact, we've got 12 of the Mavericks, 10 of the Rangers, 35 of the Super Crew 4x4s, 12 of the 350 Super Duties, and 25 of the Bronco Sports all in stock. 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
1: Good afternoon. I'm Lane Gallant. A story about a former trail smoke eater has won a provincial award. Larry Kwong was the first Chinese-Canadian to play in the NHL. Vernon's Chad Soon profiled him last year in BC History magazine. Now the story has been named the magazine's best article for 2025. You can read it by following a link at MyKootenayNow.com. The latest jobs report from Statistics Canada says BC added over 25,000 jobs in May. Vista Radio's Emily Javeski has more.
2: StatCan says the job gains partially offset BC's loss of about 39,000 positions in February and March. BC added 33,600 full-time jobs last month. BC's unemployment rate was unchanged at 6.8%. Canada added a total of 88,000 jobs in May, while the national unemployment rate ticked down to 6.6%. Emily Joveski, Vista News, Victoria.
1: The Select Standing Committee on Finance and Government Services is now accepting written submissions for its Budget 2027 consultation. British Columbians are invited to share their

0: Environment Canada meteorologist Jennifer Smith says the outlook is based on temperatures over a period from 1991 to 2020.
1: It's important to remember that warmer than normal summer refers to the overall tendency and not the temperature of individual days. Even in regions leaning warm, periods of cooler weather will still occur.
0: Forecasters say a brewing El Nino this year is not expected to have a big impact on BC summer temperatures. Graduating high school this year, BC Transit are bringing back the Grad Pass program. Grade 12 students in nearly 70 communities across BC can ride the bus for free on any 2 days during the month of June, helping graduates plan a safe ride to and from celebrations. Grad Pass cards will be distributed through participating schools in late May. More than 20,000 students take part in the program each year. In sports, Game 3 of the Stanley Cup Final is tonight in Las Vegas. This final is shaping up to be more like a seesaw with wild momentum swings back and forth. This is the first Cup Final in league history in which each of the first two games featured a multi-goal comeback victory. Sergio Castillo's walk-off field goal lifted the Winnipeg Blue Bombers to a 30-28 win over the host Calgary Stampeders in the CFL season opener for both clubs Friday. A shortened week one in the CFL wraps up in the nation's capital tonight as the Ottawa Redblacks host the Edmonton Elks at 5 p.m. Toronto's Braden Fisher is the starting pitcher for today's 1 p.m. game, but Spencer Miles is expected to take on the bulk of the work in a bullpen outing for the Blue Jays in the middle game of a three-game series. A win today against Baltimore would put them in a tie with the Orioles for third in the Atlantic League East. And Jalen Brunson hit a go-ahead free throw with 9.5 seconds left after a turnover by Victor Wembanyama, as the New York Knicks earned a 105-104 win over the San Antonio Spurs last night for a 2-0 lead in the NBA Finals.

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